0: health officials say 18 passengers from a cruise ship linked to a hantavirus outbreak have now been flown back to the US and placed under monitoring. One passenger who tested positive for the rare virus strain is being treated in a biocontainment unit. US correspondent Ira Spitzer has more.
1: U.S. officials say the passengers had been aboard the luxury expedition ship the MV Hondius, which operates adventure cruises to Antarctica and South America, and has now been linked to an outbreak of the Andes virus, a rare hantavirus strain capable of limited person-to-person spread. 16 passengers are being monitored at the University of Nebraska Medical Center, while two others, including one showing symptoms, were taken to Emory University in Atlanta. Hantavirus can cause severe respiratory illness and, in some cases, be fatal. Still, officials say the risk to the public remains very low, stressing the virus does not spread easily. Ira Spitzer, San Francisco.
0: The suspect in the White House Correspondents' Dinner shooting has pleaded not guilty to all charges, including attempting to assassinate the president. Cole Thomas Allen was arraigned in federal court on Monday. Tony Waterman reports from Washington.
2: Cole Thomas Allen didn't speak in court on Monday. His lawyer entered the not guilty pleas on his behalf. He's been indicted on four counts, including trying to kill the president, shooting a Secret Service agent, and transporting firearms across state lines. Authorities say Allen was armed with two guns, as well as knives, when he stormed a security checkpoint at a press gala President Trump and top officials were attending last month. In a manifesto Allen allegedly sent to his family ahead of the shooting, he aired social and political grievances. Tony Waterman, Washington.
0: From bureaus worldwide, this is FSN. AXR Sports.
3: French Open fever is building in Paris with a clay court Grand Slam just days away. At the Italian Open in Rome, world number one Jannik Sinner cruised past Australia's Alexei Papirin 6-2, 6-love in just over an hour, while Iga Swiatek dismantled Naomi Osaka 6-2, 6-1 to reach the quarterfinals. Coco Gauff saved a match point in a gritty comeback win. In the Premier League title race, Arsenal strengthened their grip at the top with a 1-0 win over West Ham, going 5 points clear. Manchester City kept the pressure on with a 3-0 victory. Victory over Brentford, while Brighton hammered Wolves 3-0. Liverpool and Chelsea battled to a 1-1 draw in an entertaining clash, and Tottenham were held 1-1 by Leeds in a vital relegation scrap. In cycling's Giro d'Italia, young Frenchman Paul Magnier claiming the first two sprint stages and the Maglia Rosa. Stage 4 gets rolling today as the race heads into Italy proper after the Bulgarian opening. Plenty of drama already with several crashes and abandons. Australian sports fans are celebrating in Sale GP, where the Bonds Flying Roos dominated in Bermuda, winning the event final to extend their championship lead to 10 points over Britain. Tom Slingsby's crew are in blistering form with back-to-back victories. In cricket, England women squeezed past New Zealand in the first O-Day bye thanks to a strong all-round effort, while eyes turned to Australia's upcoming limited overs commitments. In domestic action, NRL saw high-scoring thrillers with the Dolphins, Roosters and Knights all posting big wins over the weekend.
4: 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AXR. 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AXR.
5: This just switched to your station, and it's always on. It's-

Robbie Williams and Something Beautiful. It's 11 minutes past the hour. Sam Smith, Like I Can, soon. Here comes the Black Eyed Peas from 2003 when they first released this record. Where is the Love? This is AXR.

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1: Keen, is it any wonder coming soon is Griffin and Carl Reynolds. We're AXR.
2: Tess Daly and Vernon Kay have announced they're separating after 22 years of marriage. The former Strictly Come Dancing host and BBC Radio 2 presenter released a joint statement saying the decision was amicable, with no other parties involved, and they remain great friends focused on their daughters. Delta Goodrum is flying the flag for Australia at Eurovision 2026 in Vienna with her song Eclipse. The singer has been rehearsing ahead of the semi-finals and says the track captures a moment where only love exists. The Pussycat Dolls have cancelled most of their North American reunion tour dates due to ticket sales. Nicole Scherzinger, Ashley Roberts and Kimberly Wyatt will still perform in Europe and at one special event in the US. SAS Australia versus England is underway, with British and Australian celebrities facing off in the North African desert. The new series pits 7 stars from each country against tough special forces selection tasks. Delta Goodrum has completed her first rehearsals for Eurovision 2026 in Vienna with her song Eclipse. The Australian star, sporting a shimmering stage outfit with thousands of Swarovski crystals, says the track captures a moment where only love exists as she prepares for the semi-final. Kate Tabarano is among the 2026 ARIA Hall of Fame inductees, alongside Gurumul, Spiderbait, The Living End, Vika and Linda, and Jenny Morris. The honour recognises Tabarano's 42-year career, spanning 5 decades of top 10 albums. The full lineup for Series 2 of The Celebrity Traitors has been revealed. Claudia Winkleman returns to host stars, including Richard E. Grant, Bella Ramsey, Miranda Hart, Lig Ann Pinnock, James Blunt, Maya Jammer, and Jerry Hall in the Scottish Highlands this autumn. And new British drama Legends, starring Tom Burke and Steve Coogan, has landed on Netflix. The series follows ordinary customs officers sent undercover to infiltrate Britain's most dangerous drug gangs in the early 1990s and is based on a true story.
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0: morning from AXR. This is Tony Dibben. Great to be here with Rita Ora. I'll Never Let You Down on the Pet Shop Boys next.
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2: From Feature Story News in Washington, I'm Kate Fisher. US President Donald Trump has warned the ceasefire with Iran is on life support. It comes after Tehran sent its counter-proposal peace plan, something the US leader dismissed as garbage. Nick Harper reports from Washington.
3: Donald Trump in his latest comments expressed frustration, even anger, at a time when there were already concerns that diplomacy with Iran is faltering. The US president didn't rule out a deal, but his comments suggested that it's becoming harder by the day to get a deal done. He called Iran's counterproposal stupid, a piece of garbage, weak, and said that Iran had not committed to not pursuing a nuclear weapon, that being a red line for the United States. And when asked about the ceasefire, he said it was still in effect, but warned that it was on life support, giving it just a 1% chance of survival. I'm Nick Harper in Washington.
2: US health officials say 18 passengers from a cruise ship linked to a hantavirus outbreak have now been flown back to the US and placed under monitoring. One passenger who tested positive for the rare virus strain is being treated in a biocontainment unit. US correspondent Ira Spitzer has more.
4: U.S. officials say the passengers had been aboard the luxury expedition ship the MV Hondius, which operates adventure cruises to Antarctica and South America, and has now been linked to an outbreak of the Andes virus, a rare hantavirus strain capable of limited person-to-person spread. 16 passengers are being monitored at the University of Nebraska Medical Center, while two others, including one showing symptoms, were taken to Emory University in Atlanta. Hantavirus can cause severe respiratory illness and, in some cases, be fatal. Still, officials say the risk to the public remains very low, stressing the virus does not spread easily. Ira Spitzer, San Francisco.
2: The suspect in the White House Correspondents' Dinner shooting has pleaded not guilty to all charges, including attempting to assassinate the president. Cole Thomas Allen was arraigned in federal court on Monday. Tony Waterman reports from Washington.
5: Cole Thomas Allen didn't speak in court on Monday. His lawyer entered the not guilty pleas on his behalf. He's been indicted on four counts, including trying to kill the president, shooting a Secret Service agent, and transporting firearms across state lines. Authorities say Allen was armed with two guns, as well as knives, when he stormed a security checkpoint at a press gala President Trump and top officials were attending last month. In a manifesto Allen allegedly sent to his family ahead of the shooting, he aired social and political grievances. Tony Waterman, Washington.
2: From bureaus worldwide, this is FSN.
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6: French Open fever is building in Paris with a clay court Grand Slam just days away. At the Italian Open in Rome, world number one Jannik Sinner cruised past Australia's Alexei Papirin 6-2, 6-love in just over an hour, while Iga Swiatek dismantled Naomi Osaka 6-2, 6-1 to reach the quarterfinals. Coco Gauff saved a match point in a gritty comeback win. In the Premier League title race, Arsenal strengthened their grip at the top with a 1-0 win over West Ham, going 5 points clear. Manchester City kept the pressure on with a 3-0 victory over Brentford, while Brighton hammered Wolves 3-0. Liverpool and Chelsea battled to a 1-1 draw in an entertaining clash, and Tottenham were held 1-1 by Leeds in a vital relegation scrap. In cycling's Giro d'Italia, young Frenchman Paul Magnier claiming the first two sprint stages and the Maglia Rosa. Stage 4 gets rolling today as the race heads into Italy proper after the Bulgarian opening. Plenty of drama already with several crashes and abandons. Australian sports fans are celebrating in Sale GP, where the Bonds Flying Roos dominated in Bermuda, winning the event final to extend their championship lead to 10 points over Britain. Tom Slingsby's crew are in blistering form with back-to-back victories. In cricket, England women squeezed past New Zealand in the first O-Day bye thanks to a strong all-round effort, while eyes turned to Australia's upcoming limited overs commitments. In domestic action, NRL saw high-scoring thrillers with the Dolphins, Roosters and Knights all posting big wins over the weekend.

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1: Okay, here come the script rain. Billie Eilish is ready to play now. Here's your showbiz.
2: Tess Daly and Vernon Kay have announced they're separating after 22 years of marriage. The former Strictly Come Dancing host and BBC Radio 2 presenter released a joint statement saying the decision was amicable, with no other parties involved, and they remain great friends focused on their daughters. Delta Goodrum is flying the flag for Australia at Eurovision 2026 in Vienna with her song Eclipse. The singer has been rehearsing ahead of the semi-finals and says the track captures a moment where only love exists. The Pussycat Dolls have cancelled most of their North American reunion tour dates due to ticket sales. Nicole Scherzinger, Ashley Roberts and Kimberly Wyatt will still perform in Europe and at one special event in the US. SAS Australia versus England is underway, with British and Australian celebrities facing off in the North African desert. The new series pits 7 stars from each country against tough special forces selection tasks. Delta Goodrum has completed her first rehearsals for Eurovision 2026 in Vienna with her song Eclipse. The Australian star, sporting a shimmering stage outfit with thousands of Swarovski crystals, says the track captures a moment where only love exists as she prepares for the semi-final. Kate Tabarano is among the 2026 ARIA Hall of Fame inductees alongside Gurumul, Spiderbait, The Living End, Vika and Linda, and Jenny Morris. The honour recognises Tabarano's 42-year career spanning 5 decades of top 10 albums. The full lineup for Series 2 of The Celebrity Traitors has been revealed. Claudia Winkleman returns to host stars including Richard E. Grant, Bella Ramsey, Miranda Hart, League Ann Pinnock, James Blunt, Maya Jama, and Jerry Hall in the Scottish Highlands this autumn. And new British drama Legends, starring Tom Burke and Steve Coogan, has landed on Netflix. The series follows ordinary customs officers sent undercover to infiltrate Britain's most dangerous drug gangs in the early 1990s and is based on a true story.
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0: Yeah.
1: There's Dua Lipa and Houdini. She has just sued Samsung for $15 million because they stuck her face on the side of TV boxes. So you bought a TV, there's an image of a TV. And who was on the TV? Dua Lipa. Yeah, it appears they may not have phoned up and said, hello, can we stick you on our TV boxes? Mm-mm, that's going to be a costly mistake.
2: Ask for money and get advice. Ask for advice, get money twice. I'm from the dirty, but that Chico nice. Y'all call it a moment, I call it life.

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1: From Feature Story News in Washington, I'm Kate Fisher. US President Donald Trump has warned the ceasefire with Iran is on life support. It comes after Tehran sent its counter-proposal peace plan, something the US leader dismissed as garbage. Nick Harper reports from Washington.
2: Donald Trump in his latest comments expressed frustration, even anger, at a time when there were already concerns that diplomacy with Iran is faltering. The US president didn't rule out a deal, but his comments suggested that it's becoming harder by the day to get a deal done. He called Iran's counterproposal stupid, a piece of garbage, weak, and said that Iran had not committed to not pursuing a nuclear weapon, that being a red line for the United States. And when asked about the ceasefire, he said it was still in effect, but warned that it was on life support, giving it just a 1% chance of survival. I'm Nick Harper in Washington.
1: US health officials say 18 passengers from a cruise ship linked to a hantavirus outbreak have now been flown back to the US and placed under monitoring. One passenger who tested positive for the rare virus strain is being treated in a biocontainment unit. US correspondent Ira Spitzer has more.
3: U.S. officials say the passengers had been aboard the luxury expedition ship the MV Hondius, which operates adventure cruises to Antarctica and South America, and has now been linked to an outbreak of the Andes virus, a rare hantavirus strain capable of limited person-to-person spread. 16 passengers are being monitored at the University of Nebraska Medical Center, while two others, including one showing symptoms, were taken to Emory University in Atlanta. Hantavirus can cause severe respiratory illness and, in some cases, be fatal. Still, officials say the risk to the public remains very low, stressing the virus does not spread easily. Ira Spitzer, San Francisco.
1: The suspect in the White House Correspondents' Dinner shooting has pleaded not guilty to all charges, including attempting to assassinate the president. Cole Thomas Allen was arraigned in federal court on Monday. Tony Waterman reports from Washington.
4: Cole Thomas Allen didn't speak in court on Monday. His lawyer entered the not guilty pleas on his behalf. He's been indicted on 4 counts, including trying to kill the president, shooting a Secret Service agent, and transporting firearms across state lines. Authorities say Allen was armed with 2 guns, as well as knives, when he stormed a security checkpoint at a press gala President Trump and top officials were attending last month. In a manifesto Allen allegedly sent to his family ahead of the shooting, he aired social and political grievances. Tony Waterman, Washington.
1: From bureaus worldwide, this is FSN.
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6: French Open fever is building in Paris with a clay court Grand Slam just days away. At the Italian Open in Rome, world number one Jannik Sinner cruised past Australia's Alexei Papirin 6-2, 6-love in just over an hour, while Iga Swiatek dismantled Naomi Osaka 6-2, 6-1 to reach the quarterfinals. Coco Gauff saved a match point in a gritty comeback win. In the Premier League title race, Arsenal strengthened their grip at the top with a 1-0 win over West Ham, going 5 points clear. Manchester City kept the pressure on with a 3-0 victory over Brentford, while Brighton hammered Wolves 3-0. Liverpool and Chelsea battled to a 1-1 draw in an entertaining clash, and Tottenham were held 1-1 by Leeds in a vital relegation scrap. In cycling's Giro d'Italia, young Frenchman Paul Magnier claiming the first 2 sprint stages and the Maglia Rosa. Stage 4 gets rolling today as the race heads into Italy proper after the Bulgarian opening. Plenty of drama already with several crashes and abandons. Australian sports fans are celebrating in Sale GP, where the Bonds Flying Roos dominated in Bermuda, winning the event final to extend their championship lead to 10 points over Britain. Tom Slingsby's crew are in blistering form with back-to-back victories. In cricket, England women squeezed past New Zealand in the first O-Day fight thanks to a strong all-round effort, while eyes turned to Australia's upcoming limited overs commitments. In domestic action, NRL saw high-scoring thrillers with the Dolphins, Roosters and Knights all posting big wins over the weekend.
7: 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AXR. 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

0: From Feature Story News in Washington, I'm Kate Fisher. US President Donald Trump has warned the ceasefire with Iran is on life support. It comes after Tehran sent its counter-proposal peace plan, something the US leader dismissed as garbage. Nick Harper reports from Washington.
1: Donald Trump in his latest comments expressed frustration, even anger, at a time when there were already concerns that diplomacy with Iran is faltering. The US president didn't rule out a deal, but his comments suggested that it's becoming harder by the day to get a deal done. He called Iran's counterproposal stupid, a piece of garbage, weak, and said that Iran had not committed to not pursuing a nuclear weapon, that being a red line for the United States. And when asked about the ceasefire, he said it was still in effect, but warned that it was on life support, giving it just a 1% chance of survival. I'm Nick Harper in Washington.
0: US health officials say 18 passengers from a cruise ship linked to a hantavirus outbreak have now been flown back to the US and placed under monitoring. One passenger who tested positive for the rare virus strain is being treated in a biocontainment unit. US correspondent Ira Spitzer has more.
2: U.S. officials say the passengers had been aboard the luxury expedition ship the MV Hondius, which operates adventure cruises to Antarctica and South America, and has now been linked to an outbreak of the Andes virus, a rare hantavirus strain capable of limited person-to-person spread. 16 passengers are being monitored at the University of Nebraska Medical Center, while two others, including one showing symptoms, were taken to Emory University in Atlanta. Hantavirus can cause severe respiratory illness and, in some cases, be fatal. Still, officials say the risk to the public remains very low, stressing the virus does not spread easily. Ira Spitzer, San Francisco.
0: The suspect in the White House Correspondents' Dinner shooting has pleaded not guilty to all charges, including attempting to assassinate the president. Cole Thomas Allen was arraigned in federal court on Monday. Tony Waterman reports from Washington.
3: Cole Thomas Allen didn't speak in court on Monday. His lawyer entered the not guilty pleas on his behalf. He's been indicted on 4 counts, including trying to kill the president, shooting a Secret Service agent, and transporting firearms across state lines. Authorities say Allen was armed with 2 guns, as well as knives, when he stormed a security checkpoint at a press gala President Trump and top officials were attending last month. In a manifesto Allen allegedly sent to his family ahead of the shooting, he aired social and political grievances. Tony Waterman, Washington.
0: From bureaus worldwide, this is FSN.
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1: From Feature Story News in Washington, I'm Kate Fisher. US President Donald Trump has warned the ceasefire with Iran is on life support. It comes after Tehran sent its counter-proposal peace plan, something the US leader dismissed as garbage. Nick Harper reports from Washington.
2: Donald Trump in his latest comments expressed frustration, even anger, at a time when there were already concerns that diplomacy with Iran is faltering. The US president didn't rule out a deal, but his comments suggested that it's becoming harder by the day to get a deal done. He called Iran's counter-proposal stupid, a piece of garbage, weak, and said that Iran had not committed to not pursuing a nuclear weapon, that being a red line for the United States. And when asked about the ceasefire, he said it was still in effect, but warned that it was on life support, giving it just a 1% chance of survival. I'm Nick Harper in Washington.
1: US health officials say 18 passengers from a cruise ship linked to a hantavirus outbreak have now been flown back to the US and placed under monitoring. One passenger who tested positive for the rare virus strain is being treated in a biocontainment unit. US correspondent Ira Spitzer has more.
3: U.S. officials say the passengers had been aboard the luxury expedition ship the MV Hondius, which operates adventure cruises to Antarctica and South America, and has now been linked to an outbreak of the Andes virus, a rare hantavirus strain capable of limited person-to-person spread. 16 passengers are being monitored at the University of Nebraska Medical Center, while two others, including one showing symptoms, were taken to Emory University in Atlanta. Hantavirus can cause severe respiratory illness and, in some cases, be fatal. Still, officials say the risk to the public remains very low, stressing the virus does not spread easily. Ira Spitzer, San Francisco.
1: The suspect in the White House Correspondents' Dinner shooting has pleaded not guilty to all charges, including attempting to assassinate the president. Cole Thomas Allen was arraigned in federal court on Monday. Tony Waterman reports from Washington.
4: Cole Thomas Allen didn't speak in court on Monday. His lawyer entered the not guilty pleas on his behalf. He's been indicted on four counts, including trying to kill the president, shooting a Secret Service agent, and transporting firearms across state lines. Authorities say Allen was armed with two guns, as well as knives, when he stormed a security checkpoint at a press gala President Trump and top officials were attending last month. In a manifesto Allen allegedly sent to his family ahead of the shooting, he aired social and political grievances. Tony Waterman, Washington.
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6: 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On the way, there's music from Teddy Swims and Steven Sanchez coming up for you shortly. We'll do today's celebrity birthdays as well. But first, with Devotion, Sweetest Emotion, is Joel Corry.
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every weekday. Join me, Paul Baker, right here on AXR. Here we go. Tuesday, the 12th of May, 2026. Coming up a bit later on, modern art in your house and receptionist's internal monologues. We'll do those for you a bit later on. Coming up as well, amazing facts of the day, the brain buster on this day in history. Today's celebrity birthdays for you right now, though. Rami Malek is 45 today. You know him as Freddie Mercury in Bohemian Rhapsody. Tony Hawk, the skateboarding legend, is 58. Also celebrating, Catherine Tate is 58 today as well. Emilio Estevez from The Breakfast Club, The Mighty Ducks. Charlie Sheen's brother is 64 years old today. Ving Rhames of Mission Impossible fame is 67. Steve Winwood, who had a big hit with Valerie, which was later sampled into a dance track, he's 78 years old today, born on this day in 1948. And Florence Nightingale would have been celebrating a birthday today. She would have been 206 years old, born on this day back in 1820. Now today it's International Nurses Day. It's National Limerick Day today as well. It's National Nutty Fudge Day. It's also National Receptionist Day, and it's Modern Art Day today as well. We'll be looking at modern art in your house a bit later on.

Don't forget, send your messages to the studio via the website, which is axr.co. Now, at the end of yesterday's show, I asked you the question, what is the most questionable fashion phase you went through that you genuinely thought was iconic at the time? Emma spent an entire summer in neon-coloured leg warmers. Daniel once owned a flame print bowling shirt. Sophie had a phase where she wore multiple neckties at once over a shirt, inspired by a certain Canadian pop star. Jack spent a year wearing shutter shades, and Lucy was convinced that distressed jeans meant that it should be 90% holes.

0: Rebecca.
1: We were lovers for the first time, running on the red lights. The middle finger was a peace sign, yeah. We were sipping on emotions, smoking and inhaling every moment. It was reckless and we

right here on AXR. Paul Baker on your radio for Tuesday's show. Very soon we'll have Justin Bieber and Nicki Minaj. We've got Sekou coming up for you as well. First, though, here's Somba. This is Homewrecker.

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Don't forget, you can find us on Facebook. Let's do a Tuesday Brainbuster for you right now. Tony Hawk, celebrating a birthday today, was the first skateboarder to ever land a 900 in competition. How many full rotations does a 900 actually consist of? Have a think about that. Tony Hawk, celebrating today, was the first skateboarder to ever land a 900 in a competition. How many full rotations does a 900 consist of? I'll give you the answer after this.

XR, your music, your station, 24 hours a day. Now, Tony Hawk celebrating a birthday today, was the first skateboarder ever to land a 900 in competition. How many full rotations does a 900 consist of? That was the brainbuster question I gave you a few minutes ago. And the answer to that is a 900 consists of 2.5 rotations. So I'm guessing it's 360 plus 360, which is 720, plus 180, which is 900. 2.5 rotations. Makes perfect sense. Well done if you got it.

Find us on X. You're listening to Paul Baker right here on AXR. Right, on the way in the next hour of Tuesday's show, modern art in your house and receptionists' internal monologues, because it's Modern Art Day today and it's also National Receptionist Day as well. Right, amazing facts of the day. Florence Nightingale was known as the Lady with the Lamp, but she was also a brilliant mathematician who popularised the coxcomb pie charts. The word odometer comes from the Greek words for path and measure. The first odometer was developed by, well, in around about 15 BC. It dropped a round pedal into a box every 5 miles. Tony Hawk once voiced a character on The Simpsons who was actually his own rival. Pigeons can be trained to distinguish different facial expressions. They can be trained to do a lot. And the largest fudge ever made weighed roughly 5,760 pounds. That's the weight of a really, really, really large truck.

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2: From Feature Story News in Washington, I'm Kate Fisher. US President Donald Trump has warned the ceasefire with Iran is on life support. It comes after Tehran sent its counter-proposal peace plan, something the US leader dismissed as garbage. Nick Harper reports from Washington.
3: Donald Trump in his latest comments expressed frustration, even anger, at a time when there were already concerns that diplomacy with Iran is faltering. The US president didn't rule out a deal, but his comments suggested that it's becoming harder by the day to get a deal done. He called Iran's counterproposal stupid, a piece of garbage, weak, and said that Iran had not committed to not pursuing a nuclear weapon, that being a red line for the United States. And when asked about the ceasefire, he said it was still in effect, but warned that it was on life support, giving it just a 1% chance of survival. I'm Nick Harper in Washington.
2: US health officials say 18 passengers from a cruise ship linked to a hantavirus outbreak have now been flown back to the US and placed under monitoring. One passenger who tested positive for the rare virus strain is being treated in a biocontainment unit. US correspondent Ira Spitzer has more.
4: U.S. officials say the passengers had been aboard the luxury expedition ship the MV Hondius, which operates adventure cruises to Antarctica and South America, and has now been linked to an outbreak of the Andes virus, a rare hantavirus strain capable of limited person-to-person spread. 16 passengers are being monitored at the University of Nebraska Medical Center, while two others, including one showing symptoms, were taken to Emory University in Atlanta. Hantavirus can cause severe respiratory illness and in some cases be fatal. Still, officials say the risk to the public remains very low, stressing the virus does not spread easily. Ira Spitzer, San Francisco.
2: The suspect in the White House Correspondents' Dinner shooting has pleaded not guilty to all charges, including attempting to assassinate the president. Cole Thomas Allen was arraigned in federal court on Monday. Tony Waterman reports from Washington.
5: Cole Thomas Allen didn't speak in court on Monday. His lawyer entered the not guilty pleas on his behalf. He's been indicted on 4 counts, including trying to kill the president, shooting a Secret Service agent, and transporting firearms across state lines. Authorities say Allen was armed with 2 guns, as well as knives, when he stormed a security checkpoint at a press gala President Trump and top officials were attending last month. In a manifesto Allen allegedly sent to his family ahead of the shooting, he aired social and political grievances. Tony Waterman, Washington.
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7: It's hour number 2 of Tuesday's show for the 12th of May, 2026. On the way shortly, Olivia Rodrigo and Harry Styles. We've also got On This Day in History. Right now, though, She Did It Again. It's Tyler and Zara Larsson.

is Paul Baker, every weekday on AXR. Time now to look at events on this day in history for the 12th of May. The coronation of King George VI on this day in 1937. The leader of the Labour Party, John Smith, passed away suddenly on this day back in 1994, leading to the rise of Tony Blair. We also... what else will happen? 1967, Pink Floyd stages the first ever quadraphonic rock concert in London, the world's largest fair. It was Expo 2012. Was in South Korea in 2012 on this day in history. There was a magnitude of 8.0 and massive 8.0 magnitude earthquake in China on this day in 2008. And also on this day in history, former US President Jimmy Carter arrives in Cuba for a historic five-day visit on this day back in 2002. On the way next, we shall be having a look at modern art in your house and also receptionist internal monologues. But before all of that, we'll have more conversation starter answers right after this.

you can find the full schedule right there. What is the most questionable fashion phase you went through that you genuinely thought was iconic? That was the conversation starter from yesterday's show. We had Robert's a collection of ironic trucker hats. Alice went through a phase of wearing thick plastic chokers. William wore camo trousers almost every day for 2 years. Holly was obsessed with glitter hairspray. And Ryan wore sweatbands on his wrists at all times, despite the only physical activity he was doing was playing video games in his bedroom.

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1: This is Paul Baker on the way for you very soon. Modern art in your house, and also receptionists' internal monologues. We've also got music from Lewis Capaldi and Ewan McVicar, but first, it's James Hype. His Be Mine.
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This is Paul Baker, right here on AXR. And now, modern art in your house. The spaghetti splash on the kitchen wall. The avant-garde pile of laundry that's taken a humanoid form. The symmetric dust patterns under the TV stand. A single lonely sock hanging from the ceiling fan. The crayon mural that your toddler created on a hallway radiator. The abstract coffee ring on your work desk. The interactive installation of shoes left right by the doorway. A minimalistic fridge containing only one jar of expired pickles. The tangled web of charger cables behind the sofa. And the final modern art masterpiece in your house, your hair in the morning.

Paul Baker. You can email the studio anytime via the website at axr.co. Now it's time for receptionists' internal monologues, and I will do this in the monologue voice that I think they hear in their head. I have said good morning 47 times, and it's only 9:15. Please don't lean on the glass. Please don't lean on the glass. I am currently judging you by how you hang up your coat. Yes, I do know where the toilet is. It's the same place it was yesterday. That pen you just borrowed was my favourite. I will never forget this. These are receptionist internal monologues. I can hear you whispering on the phone. Everyone can. If one more person asks if it's Friday yet, I might scream. I am the gatekeeper of all secrets in this building. How do you forget your own extension number? And the final receptionist internal monologue is, I wonder if I can fit a nap into this 2-minute gap between calls that just will

0: is AXR, streaming across Asia 24/7. We are pretty much done for today. I'll be back with you tomorrow for the midweek show. Here's a brand new conversation starter for you right now, though. What is the most useless talent you possess that you are really proud of? The most useless talent you possess that you are really, really proud of. Get those into me at Paul Baker DJ on the social media platforms, and we'll get the answers on the radio for you tomorrow, okay? Thank you very much for listening, and as always, enjoy what's left of your Tuesday.
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2: From Feature Story News in Washington, I'm Kate Fisher. US President Donald Trump has warned the ceasefire with Iran is on life support. It comes after Tehran sent its counter-proposal peace plan, something the US leader dismissed as garbage. Nick Harper reports from Washington.
3: Donald Trump in his latest comments expressed frustration, even anger, at a time when there were already concerns that diplomacy with Iran is faltering. The US president didn't rule out a deal, but his comments suggested that it's becoming harder by the day to get a deal done. He called Iran's counterproposal stupid, a piece of garbage, weak, and said that Iran had not committed to not pursuing a nuclear weapon, that being a red line for the United States. And when asked about the ceasefire, he said it was still in effect, but warned that it was on life support, giving it just a 1% chance of survival. I'm Nick Harper in Washington.
2: US health officials say 18 passengers from a cruise ship linked to a hantavirus outbreak have now been flown back to the US and placed under monitoring. One passenger who tested positive for the rare virus strain is being treated in a biocontainment unit. US correspondent Ira Spitzer has more.
4: U.S. officials say the passengers had been aboard the luxury expedition ship the MV Hondius, which operates adventure cruises to Antarctica and South America, and has now been linked to an outbreak of the Andes virus, a rare hantavirus strain capable of limited person-to-person spread. 16 passengers are being monitored at the University of Nebraska Medical Center, while two others, including one showing symptoms, were taken to Emory University in Atlanta. Hantavirus can cause severe respiratory illness and, in some cases, be fatal. Still, officials say the risk to the public remains very low, stressing the virus does not spread easily. Ira Spitzer, San Francisco.
2: The suspect in the White House Correspondents' Dinner shooting has pleaded not guilty to all charges, including attempting to assassinate the president. Cole Thomas Allen was arraigned in federal court on Monday. Tony Waterman reports from Washington.
5: Cole Thomas Allen didn't speak in court on Monday. His lawyer entered the not guilty pleas on his behalf. He's been indicted on 4 counts, including trying to kill the president, shooting a Secret Service agent, and transporting firearms across state lines. Authorities say Allen was armed with 2 guns, as well as knives, when he stormed a security checkpoint at a press gala President Trump and top officials were attending last month. In a manifesto Allen allegedly sent to his family ahead of the shooting, he aired social and political grievances. Tony Waterman, Washington.
2: From bureaus worldwide, this is FSN.
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6: French Open fever is building in Paris with a clay court Grand Slam just days away. At the Italian Open in Rome, world number one Jannik Sinner cruised past Australia's Alexei Papirin 6-2, 6-love in just over an hour, while Iga Swiatek dismantled Naomi Osaka 6-2, 6-1 to reach the quarterfinals. Coco Gauff saved a match point in a gritty comeback win. In the Premier League title race, Arsenal strengthened their grip at the top with a 1-0 win over West Ham, going 5 points clear. Manchester City kept the pressure on with a 3-0 victory over Brentford, while Brighton hammered Wolves 3-0. Liverpool and Chelsea battled to a 1-1 draw in an entertaining clash, and Tottenham were held 1-1 by Leeds in a vital relegation scrap. In cycling's Giro d'Italia, young Frenchman Paul Magnier claiming the first 2 sprint stages and the Maglia Rosa. Stage 4 gets rolling today as the race heads into Italy proper after the Bulgarian opening. Plenty of drama already with several crashes and abandons. Australian sports fans are celebrating in Sail GP, where the Bonds Flying Roos dominated in Bermuda, winning the event final to extend their championship lead to 10 points over Britain. Tom Slingsby's crew are in blistering form with back-to-back victories. In cricket, England women squeezed past New Zealand in the first O-Day bye thanks to a strong all-round effort, while eyes turned to Australia's upcoming limited overs commitments. In domestic action, NRL saw high-scoring thrillers with the Dolphins, Roosters and Knights all posting big wins over the weekend.
0: You're

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1: From Feature Story News in Hong Kong, I'm Laura Westbrook. Rising global oil prices are driving up fuel costs in Pakistan, adding to inflationary pressures. The South Asian nation has around 30 days' stock of petrol and 27 days of high-speed diesel. The country remains heavily dependent on Gulf oil imports via the Strait of Hormuz, which remains effectively closed. Hira Mustafa reports from Islamabad.
2: Pakistan's petroleum minister says it is becoming increasingly difficult to keep fuel prices under control amid growing uncertainty in global oil markets. While authorities are attempting to cushion the impact through free metro bus services and subsidies for small businesses and farmers, rising fuel costs continue to squeeze household budgets. Petrol and high-speed diesel prices have risen by 5.3 cents per litre to $1.48. With nearly 40% of Pakistanis living below the poverty line, analysts warn that prolonged tensions in the Middle East could further erode people's purchasing power in the coming days. Hira Mustafa, Islamabad.
1: India's Prime Minister Narendra Modi is heading to the Middle East and Europe this week in what's being seen as his most high-profile diplomatic trip of the year. He's expected to boost energy ties with the UAE and bolster trade relations with Nordic countries. Ishan Garg reports from New Delhi.
3: Prime Minister Narendra Modi will make a pit stop in the UAE on Friday with eyes on securing long-term energy supplies. It comes amid India's crude oil supply crunch due to the Iran conflict, but analysts say with UAE no longer part of the OPEC, New Delhi could secure cheaper and reliable supply from the Middle Eastern nation. In the Netherlands, critical minerals and semiconductors could be at the top of the agenda, which will be followed by the India-Nordic summit in Oslo. New Delhi is hoping to galvanize trade ties with Nordic nations as it looks to reduce its trade dependence on China and the United States. Ishan Garg, New Delhi.
1: U.S. President Donald Trump has warned the ceasefire with Iran is on life support. It comes after Tehran sent its counter-proposal peace plan, something the U.S. leader dismissed as garbage. Nick Harper reports from Washington.
4: Donald Trump in his latest comments expressed frustration, even anger, at a time when there were already concerns that diplomacy with Iran is faltering. The U.S. president didn't rule out a deal, but his comments suggested that it's becoming harder by the day to get a deal done. He called Iran's counter-proposal stupid, a piece of garbage, weak, and said that Iran had not committed to not pursuing a nuclear weapon, that being a red line for the United States. And when asked about the ceasefire, he said it was still in effect, but warned that it was on life support, giving it just a 1% chance of survival. I'm Nick Harper in Washington.
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1: Music on the way from Jonas Blue and Neo to start us off. 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
3: From Feature Story News in Hong Kong, I'm Laura Westbrook. Rising global oil prices are driving up fuel costs in Pakistan, adding to inflationary pressures. The South Asian nation has around 30 days' stock of petrol and 27 days of high-speed diesel. The country remains heavily dependent on Gulf oil imports via the Strait of Hormuz, which remains effectively closed. Hira Mustafa reports from Islamabad.
4: Pakistan's petroleum minister says it is becoming increasingly difficult to keep fuel prices under control amid growing uncertainty in global oil markets. While authorities are attempting to cushion the impact through free metro bus services and subsidies for small businesses and farmers, rising fuel costs continue to squeeze household budgets. Petrol and high-speed diesel prices have risen by 5.3 cents per litre to $1.48. With nearly 40% of Pakistanis living below the poverty line, analysts warn that prolonged tensions in the Middle East could further erode people's purchasing power in the coming days. Hira Mustafa, Islamabad.
3: India's Prime Minister Narendra Modi is heading to the Middle East and Europe this week in what's being seen as his most high-profile diplomatic trip of the year. He's expected to boost energy ties with the UAE and bolster trade relations with Nordic countries. Ishan Garg reports from New Delhi.
5: Prime Minister Narendra Modi will make a pit stop in the UAE on Friday with eyes on securing long-term energy supplies. It comes amid India's crude oil supply crunch due to the Iran conflict, but analysts say with UAE no longer part of the OPEC, New Delhi could secure cheaper and reliable supply from the Middle Eastern nation. In the Netherlands, critical minerals and semiconductors could be at the top of the agenda, which will be followed by the India-Nordic summit in Oslo. New Delhi is hoping to galvanize trade ties with Nordic nations as it looks to reduce its trade dependence on China and the United States. Ishan Garg, New Delhi.
3: U.S. President Donald Trump has warned the ceasefire with Iran is on life support. It comes after Tehran sent its counter-proposal peace plan, something the U.S. leader dismissed as garbage. Nick Harper reports from Washington.
6: Donald Trump in his latest comments expressed frustration, even anger, at a time when there were already concerns that diplomacy with Iran is faltering. The U.S. president didn't rule out a deal, but his comments suggested that it's becoming harder by the day to get a deal done. He called Iran's counter-proposal stupid, a piece of garbage, weak, and said that Iran had not committed to not pursuing a nuclear weapon, that being a red line for the United States. And when asked about the ceasefire, he said it was still in effect, but warned that it was on life support, giving it just a 1% chance of survival. I'm Nick Harper in Washington.
3: From bureaus worldwide, this is FSN.
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7: French Open fever is building in Paris with a clay court Grand Slam just days away. At the Italian Open in Rome, world number one Jannik Sinner cruised past Australia's Alexei Papirin 6-2, 6-love in just over an hour, while Iga Swiatek dismantled Naomi Osaka 6-2, 6-1 to reach the quarterfinals. Coco Gauff saved a match point in a gritty comeback win. In the Premier League title race, Arsenal strengthened their grip at the top with a 1-0 win over West Ham, going 5 points clear. Manchester City kept the pressure on with a 3-0 victory over Brentford, while Brighton hammered Wolves 3-0. Liverpool and Chelsea battled to a 1-1 draw in an entertaining clash, and Tottenham were held 1-1 by Leeds in a vital relegation scrap. In cycling's Giro d'Italia, young Frenchman Paul Magnier claiming the first two sprint stages and the Maglia Rosa. Stage 4 gets rolling today as the race heads into Italy proper after the Bulgarian opening. Plenty of drama already with several crashes and abandons. Australian sports fans are celebrating in Sail GP, where the Bonds Flying Roos dominated in Bermuda, winning the event final to extend their championship lead to 10 points over Britain. Tom Slingsby's crew are in blistering form with back-to-back victories. In cricket, England women squeezed past New Zealand in the first O-Day bye thanks to a strong all-round effort, while eyes turned to Australia's upcoming limited overs commitments. In domestic action, NRL saw high-scoring thrillers with the Dolphins, Roosters and Knights all posting big wins over the weekend.
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possibly on 96 on Fire. It's AXR. Lovely to be with you for a Tuesday afternoon on the show today. The Weeknd is coming to Asia for the final leg of his world tour. More on that a little bit later on. Also, Wordle is becoming a quiz TV show. You know that New York Times game? I know. We'll get to that a little bit later on. And of course, plenty of things going on across Asia to shout about if you're taking the kids out, if you want a date night. We'll start with Rag & Bone Man first.

Good Cat and Say So on AXR. If you're in Hong Kong, the French May Arts Festival is on at the moment, including a food festival called French Gourmet, M-A-Y, until the end of this month. Over 150 restaurants across Hong Kong and Macau that are taking part in this. And happy Wednesday, tomorrow night, doing a French Wednesday celebration. So you can find out more details on their official website, the Hong Kong Jockey Club website.

Jones, Emenike, where did you go on AXR? Right, time for a game. Three-word quiz is back. Three words for you to work out which iconic kids film we are talking about. House, balloon, dog. House, balloon, dog, an animated classic. House, balloon, dog. We'll find out if you're right in 3 songs time.

Sophie Ellis-Bextor and Heartbreak Memory, a dancer on AXR. Right, time for the answer to today's three-word quiz. House Balloon Dog, an animated classic, was your extra clue. House Balloon Dog. Well done if you said Up. Love that film. Makes me cry every time. I think I'm just tired.

Suddenly I think I'm on the phone. Suddenly I think I'm telling a story, but I'm not. I'm just dancing. I'm just dancing.

0: 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Music on the way from Ariana Grande and Olivia Rodrigo. Let's grab the latest headlines first. It's 5 o'clock in Hong Kong. It's 4 o'clock in Jakarta.
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2: From Feature Story News in Hong Kong, I'm Laura Westbrook. Rising global oil prices are driving up fuel costs in Pakistan, adding to inflationary pressures. The South Asian nation has around 30 days' stock of petrol and 27 days of high-speed diesel. The country remains heavily dependent on Gulf oil imports via the Strait of Hormuz, which remains effectively closed. Hira Mustafa reports from Islamabad.
3: Pakistan's petroleum minister says it is becoming increasingly difficult to keep fuel prices under control amid growing uncertainty in global oil markets. While authorities are attempting to cushion the impact through free metro bus services and subsidies for small businesses and farmers, rising fuel costs continue to squeeze household budgets. Petrol and high-speed diesel prices have risen by 5.3 cents per litre to $1.48. With nearly 40% of Pakistanis living below the poverty line, analysts warn that prolonged tensions in the Middle East could further erode people's purchasing power in the coming days. Hira Mustafa, Islamabad.
2: India's Prime Minister Narendra Modi is heading to the Middle East and Europe this week in what's being seen as his most high-profile diplomatic trip of the year. He's expected to boost energy ties with the UAE and bolster trade relations with Nordic countries. Ishan Garg reports from New Delhi.
4: Prime Minister Narendra Modi will make a pit stop in the UAE on Friday with eyes on securing long-term energy supplies. It comes amid India's crude oil supply crunch due to the Iran conflict, but analysts say with UAE no longer part of the OPEC, New Delhi could secure cheaper and reliable supply from the Middle Eastern nation. In the Netherlands, critical minerals and semiconductors could be at the top of the agenda, which will be followed by the India-Nordic summit in Oslo. New Delhi is hoping to galvanize trade ties with Nordic nations as it looks to reduce its trade dependence on China and the United States. Ishan Garg, New Delhi.
2: U.S. President Donald Trump has warned the ceasefire with Iran is on life support. It comes after Tehran sent its counter-proposal peace plan, something the U.S. leader dismissed as garbage. Nick Harper reports from Washington.
5: Donald Trump in his latest comments expressed frustration, even anger, at a time when there were already concerns that diplomacy with Iran is faltering. The U.S. president didn't rule out a deal, but his comments suggested that it's becoming harder by the day to get a deal done. He called Iran's counter-proposal stupid, a piece of garbage, weak, and said that Iran had not committed to not pursuing a nuclear weapon, that being a red line for the United States. And when asked about the ceasefire, he said it was still in effect, but warned that it was on life support, giving it just a 1% chance of survival. I'm Nick Harper in Washington.
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Olivia Rodrigo, Deja Vu on EXR. So this weekend, the Boutique Singapore returns to the F1 pit building for a massive spring-summer edition. If you love your beauty and wellness brands, local creators, then go and check it out. 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

weekend and can't feel my face on AXR. So good news, he's coming to Asia this September at Tokyo, followed by Jakarta, two dates there, Singapore at the National Stadium for two nights, Seoul, Bangkok, two nights at the Kai Tak Stadium, and then Kuala Lumpur as well on that lineup. If you would like to go to any of those, you can pre-register on his website right now for your interest, and then on the 18th, pre-sale starts, and then, you know, across the next few days, you'll be able to grab tickets as they get released. So if you want to go see The Weeknd in Asia, September, October, November, grab your tickets.

0: The Overtones and Rose Tinted on AXR. Right, Ed Sheeran on the way. 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
2: Tess Daly and Vernon Kay have announced they're separating after 22 years of marriage. The former Strictly Come Dancing host and BBC Radio 2 presenter released a joint statement saying the decision was amicable, with no other parties involved, and they remain great friends focused on their daughters. Delta Goodrum is flying the flag for Australia at Eurovision 2026 in Vienna with her song Eclipse. The singer has been rehearsing ahead of the semi-finals and says the track captures a moment where only love exists. The Pussycat Dolls have cancelled most of their North American reunion tour dates due to ticket sales. Nicole Scherzinger, Ashley Roberts and Kimberly Wyatt will still perform in Europe and at one special event in the US. SAS Australia versus England is underway, with British and Australian celebrities facing off in the North African desert. The new series pits seven stars from each country against tough special forces selection tasks. Delta Goodrum has completed her first rehearsals for Eurovision 2026 in Vienna with her song Eclipse. The Australian star, sporting a shimmering stage outfit with thousands of Swarovski crystals, says the track captures a moment where only love exists as she prepares for the semi-final. Kate Tabarano is among the 2026 ARIA Hall of Fame inductees, alongside Gurumul, Spiderbait, The Living End, Vika and Linda, and Jenny Morris. The honour recognises Tabarano's 42-year career, spanning five decades of top 10 albums. The full lineup for Series 2 of The Celebrity Traitors has been revealed. Claudia Winkleman returns to host stars including Richard E. Grant, Bella Ramsey, Miranda Hart, League Anne Pinnock, James Blunt, Maya Jama, and Jerry Hall in the Scottish Highlands this autumn. A new British drama Legends, starring Tom Burke and Steve Coogan, has landed on Netflix. The series follows ordinary customs officers sent undercover to infiltrate Britain's most dangerous drug gangs in the early 1990s, and is based on a true story. We belong-

The Killers, and When You Were Young on AXR. Right, we've got a game to play in just a moment. It's called Beat the Intro. Play you a tune right up until the vocal, and you have to tell me what it is. Reckon you could do it with this one? I'm sure you could. Your latest headlines on the way in 10 minutes. This is Post Malone with Circles first.

0: Music on the way from Kygo and Becky Hill in just a sec. Let's grab the latest headlines first. It's 6 o'clock in Hong Kong and Singapore.
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2: From Feature Story News in Brussels, I'm William Denslow. Keir Starmer's allies say he's determined to fight on, even as dozens of Labour Party MPs call on him to step aside. It's also reported several Labour cabinet ministers have suggested to the UK Prime Minister that he should set out a timetable for his departure. It follows disappointing local election results for Keir Starmer's Labour Party last week and a series of government missteps and controversies. But Chief Secretary to the Prime Minister, Darren Jones, says the government is getting on with the job.
3: He's not walking away. I recognise that colleagues will be worried off the back of the local elections last week, in particular those colleagues who represent those communities. And it's important that the Prime Minister engages with them and that we learn any lessons that we need to learn from our first 2 years in government to improve.
2: US health officials say 18 passengers from a cruise ship linked to the hantavirus outbreak have now been flown back to the US and placed under monitoring. One passenger who tested positive for the rare virus strain is being treated in a biocontainment unit. Iris Spitzer has more.
4: U.S. officials say the passengers had been aboard the luxury expedition ship the MV Hondius, which operates adventure cruises to Antarctica and South America, and has now been linked to an outbreak of the Andes virus, a rare hantavirus strain capable of limited person-to-person spread. 16 passengers are being monitored at the University of Nebraska Medical Center, while two others, including one showing symptoms, were taken to Emory University in Atlanta. Hantavirus can cause severe respiratory illness and, in some cases, be fatal. Still, officials say the risk to the public remains very low, stressing the virus does not spread easily.
2: U.S. President Donald Trump has warned the ceasefire with Iran is on life support. It comes after Tehran sent its counter-proposal peace plan, something the U.S. leader dismissed as garbage. Nick Harper reports from Washington.
5: Donald Trump in his latest comments expressed frustration, even anger, at a time when there were already concerns that diplomacy with Iran is faltering. The US president didn't rule out a deal, but his comments suggested that it's becoming harder by the day to get a deal done. He called Iran's counterproposal stupid, a piece of garbage, weak, and said that Iran had not committed to not pursuing a nuclear weapon, that being a red line for the United States. And when asked about the ceasefire, he said it was still in effect, but warned that it was on life support, giving it just a 1% chance of survival.
2: And rising global oil prices amid Middle East tensions are driving up fuel costs in Pakistan, adding to inflammatory pressures in an economy reliant on a $7 billion loan program from the IMF. The country remains heavily dependent on Gulf oil imports via the Strait of Hormuz, a key shipping route under increasing strain. From bureaus worldwide, this is FSN.
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6: French Open fever is building in Paris with a clay court Grand Slam just days away. At the Italian Open in Rome, world number one Jannik Sinner cruised past Australia's Alexei Papirin 6-2, 6-love in just over an hour, while Iga Swiatek dismantled Naomi Osaka 6-2, 6-1 to reach the quarterfinals. Coco Gauff saved a match point in a gritty comeback win. In the Premier League title race, Arsenal strengthened their grip at the top with a 1-0 win over West Ham, going 5 points clear. Manchester City kept the pressure on with a 3-0 victory over Brentford, while Brighton hammered Wolves 3-0. Liverpool and Chelsea battled to a 1-1 draw in an entertaining clash, and Tottenham were held 1-1 by Leeds in a vital relegation scrap. In cycling's Giro d'Italia, young Frenchman Paul Magnier claiming the first two sprint stages and the Maglia Rosa. Stage 4 gets rolling today as the race heads into Italy proper after the Bulgarian opening. Plenty of drama already with several crashes and abandons. Australian sports fans are celebrating in Sale GP, where the Bonds Flying Roos dominated in Bermuda, winning the event final to extend their championship lead to 10 points over Britain. Tom Slingsby's crew are in blistering form with back-to-back victories. In cricket, England women squeezed past New Zealand in the first O-Day bye thanks to a strong all-round effort, while eyes turned to Australia's upcoming limited overs commitments. In domestic action, NRL saw high-scoring thrillers with the Dolphins, Roosters and Knights all posting big wins over the weekend.
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Dan and Shay. Justin Bieber, that is 10,000 hours on AXR. Right, time for a game. It's called Beat the Intro. Any ideas what this is, please? Any ideas what that was? One more time. Let's see if you have got it right in a couple of tunes' time.

Jason Derulo on the other side on AXR. Right, time for the answer to today's Beat the Intro. Let's see if you got it right. Well done. If you said classic tune from solo Robbie Williams, to Feel. Well done if you got it right today.

Let me live that fantasy. Northern Royals on AXR. Hope you're doing all right. My name's Olivia. Wordle set to get its own primetime TV show, which will be available to watch as of next year. Confirmed by NBC in the States. It's set to be filmed in the UK, but will be shown in both America and the UK, and probably the rest of the English-speaking world eventually. Set to be hosted by Savannah Guthrie. You may remember, she's an anchor of the American TV show Today, which is on NBC, but she's also found sort of international notoriety recently after the really strange circumstances around the disappearance of her 84-year-old mother, Nancy, which is really weird situation to be in. But as a result, Savannah Guthrie has said in a statement that this game actually brought her and her mother closer together because they used to play it and see who got the best score, which is bittersweet and slightly strange and unusual. But there you go. Coming next year.

Taylor Swift and Anti-Hero on AXL. Reminder, the Affordable Art Fair returns this week, 14th of May until the 17th. 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If you want people to come and visit yours and be like, oh, that's nice, that's very nice. And you can give a little wink to your other half. Not really tell them how much it cost.

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2: From Feature Story News in Brussels, I'm William Denslow. Keir Starmer's allies say he's determined to fight on, even as dozens of Labour Party MPs call on him to step aside. It's also reported several Labour cabinet ministers have suggested to the UK Prime Minister that he should set out a timetable for his departure. It follows disappointing local election results for Keir Starmer's Labour Party last week and a series of government missteps and controversies. But Chief Secretary to the Prime Minister, Darren Jones, says the government is getting on with the job.
3: He's not walking away. I recognise that colleagues will be worried off the back of the local elections last week, in particular those colleagues who represent those communities. And it's important that the Prime Minister engages with them and that we learn any lessons that we need to learn from our first 2 years in government to improve.
2: US health officials say 18 passengers from a cruise ship linked to the hantavirus outbreak have now been flown back to the US and placed under monitoring. One passenger who tested positive for the rare virus strain is being treated in a biocontainment unit. Iris Spitzer has more.
4: U.S. officials say the passengers had been aboard the luxury expedition ship the MV Hondius, which operates adventure cruises to Antarctica and South America, and has now been linked to an outbreak of the Andes virus, a rare hantavirus strain capable of limited person-to-person spread. 16 passengers are being monitored at the University of Nebraska Medical Center, while two others, including one showing symptoms, were taken to Emory University in Atlanta. Hantavirus can cause severe respiratory illness and, in some cases, be fatal. Still, officials say the risk to the public remains very low, stressing the virus does not spread easily.
2: U.S. President Donald Trump has warned the ceasefire with Iran is on life support. It comes after Tehran sent its counter-proposal peace plan, something the U.S. leader dismissed as garbage. Nick Harper reports from Washington.
5: Donald Trump in his latest comments expressed frustration, even anger, at a time when there were already concerns that diplomacy with Iran is faltering. The US president didn't rule out a deal, but his comments suggested that it's becoming harder by the day to get a deal done. He called Iran's counterproposal stupid, a piece of garbage, weak, and said that Iran had not committed to not pursuing a nuclear weapon, that being a red line for the United States. And when asked about the ceasefire, he said it was still in effect, but warned that it was on life support, giving it just a 1% chance of survival.
2: And rising global oil prices amid Middle East tensions are driving up fuel costs in Pakistan, adding to inflammatory pressures in an economy reliant on a $7 billion loan program from the IMF. The country remains heavily dependent on Gulf oil imports via the Strait of Hormuz, a key shipping route under increasing strain. From bureaus worldwide, this is FSN.

Bruno Mars and the Lazy Song. It's AXR. Hope you're doing all right. This weekend in Singapore, the Beatles, Beatlemania, is in town. 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And worth checking out all the other things they've got going on there, including Pixar in concert next month. So you want to hear the iconic songs from some of your favourite Disney films, Pixar films, obviously, Toy Story, The Incredibles, Coco. 26th and 29th of June at the Esplanade Concert Hall, they are going to be remade by an orchestra. 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

Tom Grennan, and how does it feel on EXR? I'm doing all right. My name's Olivia. I know that maybe lots of people think that Eurovision's a bit lame, but this weekend, I'm quite looking forward to it. It's camp, it's wonderful, it's joyful, it's meant to be anyway. San Marino is represented this year by Boy George. It's interesting, isn't it? This is Rag and Bone Man. Looking forward to that.

0: Kylie Minogue, Tina Turner, What's Love Got to Do With It? We got Kylie Minogue on the way in just a moment. Let's grab your latest showbiz update first.
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2: Tess Daly and Vernon Kay have announced they're separating after 22 years of marriage. The former Strictly Come Dancing host and BBC Radio 2 presenter released a joint statement saying the decision was amicable, with no other parties involved, and they remain great friends focused on their daughters. Delta Goodrum is flying the flag for Australia at Eurovision 2026 in Vienna with her song Eclipse. The singer has been rehearsing ahead of the semi-finals and says the track captures a moment where only love exists. The Pussycat Dolls have cancelled most of their North American reunion tour dates due to ticket sales. Nicole Scherzinger, Ashley Roberts and Kimberly Wyatt will still perform in Europe and at one special event in the US. SAS Australia versus England is underway, with British and Australian celebrities facing off in the North African desert. The new series pits 7 stars from each country against tough special forces selection tasks. Delta Goodrum has completed her first rehearsals for Eurovision 2026 in Vienna with her song Eclipse. The Australian star, sporting a shimmering stage outfit with thousands of Swarovski crystals, says the track captures a moment where only love exists as she prepares for the semi-final. Kate Tabarano is among the 2026 ARIA Hall of Fame inductees, alongside Gurumul, Spiderbait, The Living End, Vika and Linda, and Jenny Morris. The honour recognises Tabarano's 42-year career, spanning 5 decades of top 10 albums. The full lineup for Series 2 of The Celebrity Traitors has been revealed. Claudia Winkleman returns to host stars, including Richard E. Grant, Bella Ramsey, Miranda Hart, Lig Ann Pinnock, James Blunt, Maya Jama, and Jerry Hall in the Scottish Highlands this autumn. A new British drama Legends, starring Tom Burke and Steve Coogan, has landed on Netflix. The series follows ordinary customs officers sent undercover to infiltrate Britain's most dangerous drug gangs in the early 1990s and is based on a true story.

0: News.
1: From Feature Story News in Brussels, I'm William Denslow. Keir Starmer's allies say he's determined to fight on, even as dozens of Labour Party MPs call on him to step aside. It's also reported several Labour cabinet ministers have suggested to the UK Prime Minister that he should set out a timetable for his departure. It follows disappointing local election results for Keir Starmer's Labour Party last week and a series of government missteps and controversies. But Chief Secretary to the Prime Minister, Darren Jones, says the government is getting on with the job.
2: He's not walking away. I recognise that colleagues will be worried off the back of the local elections last week, in particular those colleagues who represent those communities. And it's important that the Prime Minister engages with them and that we learn any lessons that we need to learn from our first 2 years in government to improve.
1: US health officials say 18 passengers from a cruise ship linked to the hantavirus outbreak have now been flown back to the US and placed under monitoring. One passenger who tested positive for the rare virus strain is being treated in a biocontainment unit. Iris Spitzer has more.
3: U.S. officials say the passengers had been aboard the luxury expedition ship the MV Hondius, which operates adventure cruises to Antarctica and South America, and has now been linked to an outbreak of the Andes virus, a rare hantavirus strain capable of limited person-to-person spread. 16 passengers are being monitored at the University of Nebraska Medical Center, while two others, including one showing symptoms, were taken to Emory University in Atlanta. Hantavirus can cause severe respiratory illness and, in some cases, be fatal. Still, officials say the risk to the public remains very low, stressing the virus does not spread easily.
1: U.S. President Donald Trump has warned the ceasefire with Iran is on life support. It comes after Tehran sent its counter-proposal peace plan, something the U.S. leader dismissed as garbage. Nick Harper reports from Washington.
4: Donald Trump in his latest comments expressed frustration, even anger, at a time when there were already concerns that diplomacy with Iran is faltering. The US president didn't rule out a deal, but his comments suggested that it's becoming harder by the day to get a deal done. He called Iran's counter-proposal stupid, a piece of garbage, weak, and said that Iran had not committed to not pursuing a nuclear weapon, that being a red line for the United States. And when asked about the ceasefire, he said it was still in effect, but warned that it was on life support, giving it just a 1% chance of survival.
1: And rising global oil prices amid Middle East tensions are driving up fuel costs in Pakistan, adding to inflammatory pressures in an economy reliant on a $7 billion loan program from the IMF. The country remains heavily dependent on Gulf oil imports via the Strait of Hormuz, a key shipping route under increasing strain. From bureaus worldwide, this is FSN.
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6: Welcome to Tuesday's show, 12th of May 2026. Paul Baker for the next 2 hours. Kim Appleby's playing soon. We've got Jimmy Now coming up and Lionel Richie as well. We'll do the birthdays and a conversation starter set of answers for you from yesterday's question. First, though, here's Mark Morrison, Return of the Mac.

we go. Tuesday, the 12th of May, 2026. Coming up a bit later on. Modern art in your house. And receptionist's internal monologues. We'll do those for you a bit later on. Coming up as well, amazing facts of the day. The Brain Buster on this day in history. Today's celebrity birthdays for you right now, though. Rami Malek is 45 today. You know him as Freddie Mercury in Bohemian Rhapsody. Tony Hawk, the skateboarding legend, is 58. Also celebrating, Catherine Tate is 58 today as well. Emilio Estevez from The Breakfast Club, The Mighty Ducks. Charlie Sheen's brother is 64 years old today. Ving Rhames of Mission Impossible fame is 67. Steve Winwood, who had a big hit with Valerie, which was later sampled into a dance track, he's 78 years old today, born on this day in 1948. And Florence Nightingale would have been celebrating a birthday today. She would have been 206 years old, born on this day back in 1820. Now, today it's International Nurses Day. It's National Limerick Day today as well. It's National Nutty Fudge Day. It's also National Receptionist Day, and it's Modern Art Day today as well. We'll be looking at modern art in your house a bit later on.

0: Now, at the end of yesterday's show, I asked you the question, what is the most questionable fashion phase you went through that you genuinely thought was iconic at the time? Emma spent an entire summer in neon-coloured leg warmers. Daniel once owned a flame print bowling shirt. Sophie had a phase where she wore multiple neckties at once over a shirt, inspired by a certain Canadian pop star. Jack spent a year wearing shutter shades, and Lucy was convinced that distressed jeans meant that it should be 90% holes.
1: Paul Baker.

right here on AXR. Paul Baker with you. It's Tuesday's show, continuing with a brain buster for you very, very soon. Huey Lewis and the News, Marsha Griffiths, and also Madison Avenue coming up. First, though, here's Leo Sayer with the original version of Thunder in My Heart.

0: Let's do a Tuesday Brainbuster for you right now. Tony Hawk, celebrating a birthday today, was the first skateboarder to ever land a 900 in competition. How many full rotations does a 900 actually consist of? Have a think about that. Tony Hawk, celebrating today, was the first skateboarder to ever land a 900 in a competition. How many full rotations does a 900 consist of? I'll give you the answer after this.
1: Paul Baker.

0: Tony Hawk celebrating a birthday today. Was the first skateboarder ever to land a 900 in competition. How many full rotations does a 900 consist of? That was the brainbuster question I gave you a few minutes ago. And the answer to that is a 900 consists of 2.5 rotations. So I'm guessing it's 360 plus 360, which is 720, plus 180, which is 900. 2.5 rotations. Makes perfect sense. Well done if you got it.
1: Paul Baker.

0: the way very soon. Amazing facts of the day. Listening to Paul Baker. It's Tuesday's show continuing with Karen White and Jermaine Stewart on the way very soon. First, though, Bob Marley and the Wailers. Is This Love?
1: Paul Baker.

Right, on the way in the next hour of Tuesday's show, modern art in your house and receptionists' internal monologues, because it's Modern Art Day today and it's also National Receptionist Day as well. Right, amazing facts of the day. Florence Nightingale was known as the Lady with the Lamp, but she was also a brilliant mathematician who popularised the Coxcomb pie charts. The word odometer comes from the Greek words for path and measure. The first odometer was developed by, in around about 15 BC. It dropped a round pedal into a box every 5 miles. Tony Hawk once voiced a character on The Simpsons who was actually his own rival. Pigeons can be trained to distinguish different facial expressions. They can be trained to do a lot. And the largest fudge ever made weighed roughly 5,760 pounds. That's the weight of a really, really, really large truck.

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1: From Feature Story News in Brussels, I'm William Denslow. Keir Starmer's allies say he's determined to fight on, even as dozens of Labour Party MPs call on him to step aside. It's also reported several Labour cabinet ministers have suggested to the UK Prime Minister that he should set out a timetable for his departure. It follows disappointing local election results for Keir Starmer's Labour Party last week and a series of government missteps and controversies. But Chief Secretary to the Prime Minister, Darren Jones, says the government is getting on with the job.
2: He's not walking away. I recognise that colleagues will be worried off the back of the local elections last week, in particular those colleagues who represent those communities. And it's important that the Prime Minister engages with them and that we learn any lessons that we need to learn from our first 2 years in government to improve.
1: US health officials say 18 passengers from a cruise ship linked to the hantavirus outbreak have now been flown back to the US and placed under monitoring. One passenger who tested positive for the rare virus strain is being treated in a biocontainment unit. Iris Spitzer has more.
3: U.S. officials say the passengers had been aboard the luxury expedition ship the MV Hondius, which operates adventure cruises to Antarctica and South America, and has now been linked to an outbreak of the Andes virus, a rare hantavirus strain capable of limited person-to-person spread. 16 passengers are being monitored at the University of Nebraska Medical Center, while two others, including one showing symptoms, were taken to Emory University in Atlanta. Hantavirus can cause severe respiratory illness and, in some cases, be fatal. Still, officials say the risk to the public remains very low, stressing the virus does not spread easily.
1: U.S. President Donald Trump has warned the ceasefire with Iran is on life support. It comes after Tehran sent its counter-proposal peace plan, something the U.S. leader dismissed as garbage. Nick Harper reports from Washington.
4: Donald Trump in his latest comments expressed frustration, even anger, at a time when there were already concerns that diplomacy with Iran is faltering. The US president didn't rule out a deal, but his comments suggested that it's becoming harder by the day to get a deal done. He called Iran's counterproposal stupid, a piece of garbage, weak, and said that Iran had not committed to not pursuing a nuclear weapon, that being a red line for the United States. And when asked about the ceasefire, he said it was still in effect, but warned that it was on life support, giving it just a 1% chance of survival.
1: And rising global oil prices amid Middle East tensions are driving up fuel costs in Pakistan, adding to inflammatory pressures in an economy reliant on a $7 billion loan program from the IMF. The country remains heavily dependent on Gulf oil imports via the Strait of Hormuz, a key shipping route under increasing strain. From bureaus worldwide, this is FSN.
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6: Into our number two of Tuesday's show, you with Paul Baker for the next 60 minutes. Max, Moby and Cher playing shortly. Also on this day in history is coming up. First though, here's Erasure and Sometimes.

Time now to look at events on this day in history for the 12th of May. The coronation of King George VI on this day in 1937. The leader of the Labour Party, John Smith, passed away suddenly on this day back in 1994, leading to the rise of Tony Blair. We also... what else will happen? 1967, Pink Floyd stages the first ever quadraphonic rock concert in London, the world's largest fair. It was Expo 2012. Was in South Korea in 2012 on this day in history. There was a magnitude of 8.0 and a massive 8.0 magnitude earthquake in China on this day in 2008. And also on this day in history, former US President Jimmy Carter arrives in Cuba for a historic five-day visit on this day back in 2002. On the way next, we shall be having a look at modern art in your house and also receptionist's internal monologues. But before all of that, we'll have more conversation starter answers right after this. Paul Baker.

0: What is the most questionable fashion phase you went through that you genuinely thought was iconic? That was the conversation starter from yesterday's show. We had Robert, a collection of ironic trucker hats. Alice went through a phase of wearing thick plastic chokers. William wore camo trousers almost every day for 2 years. Holly was obsessed with glitter hairspray. And Ryan wore sweatbands on his wrists at all times, despite the only physical activity he was doing was playing video games in his bedroom.
1: Paul Baker.

0: AXR.
1: On the way very soon, modern art in your house and also receptionists' internal monologues. This is Paul Baker. Tuesday show continues with music from Hot Chocolate, George Michael, Kenny Loggins and James Brown. Wow! First though is Neil Diamond.

And now, modern art in your house. The spaghetti splash on the kitchen wall. The avant-garde pile of laundry that's taken a humanoid form. The symmetric dust patterns under the TV stand. A single lonely sock hanging from the ceiling fan. The crayon mural that your toddler created on a hallway radiator. The abstract coffee ring on your work desk. The interactive installation of shoes left right by the doorway. A minimalistic fridge containing only one jar of expired pickles. The tangled web of charger cables behind the sofa. And the final modern art masterpiece in your house, your hair in the morning.

internal monologues, and I will do this in the monologue voice that I think they hear in their head. I have said good morning 47 times, and it's only 9:15. Please don't lean on the glass. Please don't lean on the glass. I am currently judging you by how you hang up your coat. Yes, I do know where the toilet is. It's the same place it was yesterday. That pen you just borrowed was my favourite. I will never forget this. These are receptionist internal monologues. I can hear you whispering on the phone. Everyone can. If one more person asks if it's Friday yet, I might scream. I am the gatekeeper of all secrets in this building. How do you forget your own extension number? And the final receptionist internal monologue is... I wonder if I can fit a nap into this 2-minute gap between calls that just will not stop.

0: pretty much done for today. I'll be back with you tomorrow for the midweek show. Here's a brand new conversation starter for you right now, though. What is the most useless talent you possess that you are really proud of? The most useless talent you possess that you are really, really proud of. Get those into me at Paul Baker DJ on the social media platforms, and we'll get the answers on the radio for you tomorrow, okay? Thank you very much for listening, and as always, enjoy what's left of your Tuesday.
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2: From Feature Story News in Brussels, I'm William Denslow. Keir Starmer's allies say he's determined to fight on, even as dozens of Labour Party MPs call on him to step aside. It's also reported several Labour cabinet ministers have suggested to the UK Prime Minister that he should set out a timetable for his departure. It follows disappointing local election results for Keir Starmer's Labour Party last week and a series of government missteps and controversies. But Chief Secretary to the Prime Minister, Darren Jones, says the government is getting on with the job.
3: He's not walking away. I recognise that colleagues will be worried off the back of the local elections last week, in particular those colleagues who represent those communities. And it's important that the Prime Minister engages with them and that we learn any lessons that we need to learn from our first 2 years in government to improve.
2: US health officials say 18 passengers from a cruise ship linked to the hantavirus outbreak have now been flown back to the US and placed under monitoring. One passenger who tested positive for the rare virus strain is being treated in a biocontainment unit. Ira Spitzer has more.
4: U.S. officials say the passengers had been aboard the luxury expedition ship the MV Hondius, which operates adventure cruises to Antarctica and South America, and has now been linked to an outbreak of the Andes virus, a rare hantavirus strain capable of limited person-to-person spread. 16 passengers are being monitored at the University of Nebraska Medical Center, while two others, including one showing symptoms, were taken to Emory University in Atlanta. Hantavirus can cause severe respiratory illness and, in some cases, be fatal. Still, officials say the risk to the public remains very low, stressing the virus does not spread easily.
2: U.S. President Donald Trump has warned the ceasefire with Iran is on life support. It comes after Tehran sent its counter-proposal peace plan, something the U.S. leader dismissed as garbage. Nick Harper reports from Washington.
5: Donald Trump in his latest comments expressed frustration, even anger, at a time when there were already concerns that diplomacy with Iran is faltering. The US president didn't rule out a deal, but his comments suggested that it's becoming harder by the day to get a deal done. He called Iran's counter-proposal stupid, a piece of garbage, weak, and said that Iran had not committed to not pursuing a nuclear weapon, that being a red line for the United States. And when asked about the ceasefire, he said it was still in effect, but warned that it was on life support, giving it just a 1% chance of survival.
2: And rising global oil prices amid Middle East tensions are driving up fuel costs in Pakistan, adding to inflammatory pressures in an economy reliant on a $7 billion loan program from the IMF. The country remains heavily dependent on Gulf oil imports via the Strait of Hormuz, a key shipping route under increasing strain. From bureaus worldwide, this is FSN.
0: AXR. AXR. AXR. 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

I just want to lay next to you for a while. You look so beautiful tonight. Your eyes are so lovely. Your mouth is so sweet. A lot of people misunderstand me. That's because they don't know me at all. I just want to touch you and hold you. I need you. God, I need you. I love you so much.

0: Brussels News. From Feature Story News in Brussels, I'm William Denslow. Keir Starmer's allies say he's determined to fight on, even as dozens of Labour Party MPs call on him to step aside. It's also reported several Labour cabinet ministers have suggested to the UK Prime Minister that he should set out a timetable for his departure. It follows disappointing local election results for Keir Starmer's Labour Party last week and a series of government missteps and controversies. But Chief Secretary to the Prime Minister, Darren Jones, says the government is getting on with the job.
1: He's not walking away. I recognise that colleagues will be worried off the back of the local elections last week, in particular those colleagues who represent those communities. And it's important that the Prime Minister engages with them and that we learn any lessons that we need to learn from our first 2 years in government to improve.
0: US health officials say 18 passengers from a cruise ship linked to the Hunter virus outbreak have now been flown back to the US and placed under monitoring. One passenger who tested positive for the rare virus strain is being treated in a biocontainment unit. Iris Spitzer has more.
2: U.S. officials say the passengers had been aboard the luxury expedition ship the MV Hondius, which operates adventure cruises to Antarctica and South America, and has now been linked to an outbreak of the Andes virus, a rare hantavirus strain capable of limited person-to-person spread. 16 passengers are being monitored at the University of Nebraska Medical Center, while two others, including one showing symptoms, were taken to Emory University in Atlanta. Hantavirus can cause severe respiratory illness and, in some cases, be fatal. Still, officials say the risk to the public remains very low, stressing the virus does not spread easily.
0: U.S. President Donald Trump has warned the ceasefire with Iran is on life support. It comes after Tehran sent its counter-proposal peace plan, something the U.S. leader dismissed as garbage. Nick Harper from Washington.
3: A time when there were already concerns that diplomacy with Iran is faltering. The US president didn't rule out a deal, but his comments suggested that it's becoming harder by the day to get a deal done. He called Iran's counter-proposal stupid, a piece of garbage, weak, and said that Iran had not committed to not pursuing a nuclear weapon, that being a red line for the United States. And when asked about the ceasefire, he said it was still in effect, but warned that it was on life support, giving it just a 1% chance of survival.
0: And rising global oil prices amid Middle East tensions are driving up fuel costs in Pakistan, adding to inflammatory pressures in an economy reliant on a $7 billion loan program from the IMF. The country remains heavily dependent on Gulf oil imports via the Strait of Hormuz, a key shipping route under increasing strain. From bureaus worldwide, this is FSN.
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1: From Feature Story News in Brussels, I'm William Denslow. Keir Starmer's allies say he's determined to fight on, even as dozens of Labour Party MPs call on him to step aside. It's also reported several Labour cabinet ministers have suggested to the UK Prime Minister that he should set out a timetable for his departure. It follows disappointing local election results for Keir Starmer's Labour Party last week and a series of government missteps and controversies. But Chief Secretary to the Prime Minister, Darren Jones, says the government is getting on with the job.
2: He's not walking away. I recognise that colleagues will be worried off the back of the local elections last week, in particular those colleagues who represent those communities. And it's important that the Prime Minister engages with them and that we learn any lessons that we need to learn from our first 2 years in government to improve.
1: US health officials say 18 passengers from a cruise ship linked to the hantavirus outbreak have now been flown back to the US and placed under monitoring. One passenger who tested positive for the rare virus strain is being treated in a biocontainment unit. Iris Spitzer has more.
3: U.S. officials say the passengers had been aboard the luxury expedition ship the MV Hondius, which operates adventure cruises to Antarctica and South America, and has now been linked to an outbreak of the Andes virus, a rare hantavirus strain capable of limited person-to-person spread. 16 passengers are being monitored at the University of Nebraska Medical Center, while two others, including one showing symptoms, were taken to Emory University in Atlanta. Hantavirus can cause severe respiratory illness and, in some cases, be fatal. Still, officials say the risk to the public remains very low, stressing the virus does not spread easily.
1: U.S. President Donald Trump has warned the ceasefire with Iran is on life support. It comes after Tehran sent its counter-proposal peace plan, something the U.S. leader dismissed as garbage. Nick Harper reports from Washington.
4: Donald Trump in his latest comments expressed frustration, even anger, at a time when there were already concerns that diplomacy with Iran is faltering. The US president didn't rule out a deal, but his comments suggested that it's becoming harder by the day to get a deal done. He called Iran's counterproposal stupid, a piece of garbage, weak, and said that Iran had not committed to not pursuing a nuclear weapon, that being a red line for the United States. And when asked about the ceasefire, he said it was still in effect, but warned that it was on life support, giving it just a 1% chance of survival.
1: And rising global oil prices amid Middle East tensions are driving up fuel costs in Pakistan, adding to inflammatory pressures in an economy reliant on a $7 billion loan program from the IMF. The country remains heavily dependent on Gulf oil imports via the Strait of Hormuz, a key shipping route under increasing strain. From bureaus worldwide, this is FSN.

0: From Feature Story News in Brussels, I'm William Denslow. Keir Starmer's allies say he's determined to fight on, even as dozens of Labour Party MPs call on him to step aside. It's also reported several Labour cabinet ministers have suggested to the UK Prime Minister that he should set out a timetable for his departure. It follows disappointing local election results for Keir Starmer's Labour Party last week and a series of government missteps and controversies. But Chief Secretary to the Prime Minister, Darren Jones, says the government is getting on with the job.
1: He's not walking away. I recognise that colleagues will be worried off the back of the local elections last week, in particular those colleagues who represent those communities. And it's important that the Prime Minister engages with them and that we learn any lessons that we need to learn from our first 2 years in government to improve.
0: US health officials say 18 passengers from a cruise ship linked to the hantavirus outbreak have now been flown back to the US and placed under monitoring. One passenger who tested positive for the rare virus strain is being treated in a biocontainment unit. Iris Spitzer has more.
2: U.S. officials say the passengers had been aboard the luxury expedition ship the MV Hondius, which operates adventure cruises to Antarctica and South America, and has now been linked to an outbreak of the Andes virus, a rare hantavirus strain capable of limited person-to-person spread. 16 passengers are being monitored at the University of Nebraska Medical Center, while two others, including one showing symptoms, were taken to Emory University in Atlanta. Hantavirus can cause severe respiratory illness and, in some cases, be fatal. Still, officials say the risk to the public remains very low, stressing the virus does not spread easily.
0: U.S. President Donald Trump has warned the ceasefire with Iran is on life support. It comes after Tehran sent its counter-proposal peace plan, something the U.S. leader dismissed as garbage. Nick Harper reports from Washington.
3: Donald Trump in his latest comments expressed frustration, even anger, at a time when there were already concerns that diplomacy with Iran is faltering. The US president didn't rule out a deal, but his comments suggested that it's becoming harder by the day to get a deal done. He called Iran's counter-proposal stupid, a piece of garbage, weak, and said that Iran had not committed to not pursuing a nuclear weapon, that being a red line for the United States. And when asked about the ceasefire, he said it was still in effect, but warned that it was on life support, giving it just a 1% chance of survival.
0: And rising global oil prices amid Middle East tensions are driving up fuel costs in Pakistan, adding to inflammatory pressures in an economy reliant on a $7 billion loan program from the IMF. The country remains heavily dependent on Gulf oil imports via the Strait of Hormuz, a key shipping route under increasing strain. From bureaus worldwide, this is FSN.
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1: From Feature Story News in Brussels, I'm William Denslow. Keir Starmer's allies say he's determined to fight on, even as dozens of Labour Party MPs call on him to step aside. It's also reported several Labour cabinet ministers have suggested to the UK Prime Minister that he should set out a timetable for his departure. It follows disappointing local election results for Keir Starmer's Labour Party last week and a series of government missteps and controversies. But Chief Secretary to the Prime Minister Darren Jones says the government is getting on with the job.
2: He's not walking away. I recognise that colleagues will be worried off the back of the local elections last week, in particular those colleagues who represent those communities. And it's important that the Prime Minister engages with them and that we learn any lessons that we need to learn from our first 2 years in government to improve.
1: US health officials say 18 passengers from a cruise ship linked to the hantavirus outbreak have now been flown back to the US and placed under monitoring. One passenger who tested positive for the rare virus strain is being treated in a biocontainment unit. Iris Spitzer has more.
3: U.S. officials say the passengers had been aboard the luxury expedition ship the MV Hondius, which operates adventure cruises to Antarctica and South America, and has now been linked to an outbreak of the Andes virus, a rare hantavirus strain capable of limited person-to-person spread. 16 passengers are being monitored at the University of Nebraska Medical Center, while two others, including one showing symptoms, were taken to Emory University in Atlanta. Hantavirus can cause severe respiratory illness and, in some cases, be fatal. Still, officials say the risk to the public remains very low, stressing the virus does not spread easily.
1: U.S. President Donald Trump has warned the ceasefire with Iran is on life support. It comes after Tehran sent its counter-proposal peace plan, something the U.S. leader dismissed as garbage. Nick Harper reports from Washington.
4: Donald Trump in his latest comments expressed frustration, even anger, at a time when there were already concerns that diplomacy with Iran is faltering. The US president didn't rule out a deal, but his comments suggested that it's becoming harder by the day to get a deal done. He called Iran's counterproposal stupid, a piece of garbage, weak, and said that Iran had not committed to not pursuing a nuclear weapon, that being a red line for the United States. And when asked about the ceasefire, he said it was still in effect, but warned that it was on life support, giving it just a 1% chance of survival.
1: And rising global oil prices amid Middle East tensions are driving up fuel costs in Pakistan, adding to inflammatory pressures in an economy reliant on a $7 billion loan program from the IMF. The country remains heavily dependent on Gulf oil imports via the Strait of Hormuz, a key shipping route under increasing strain. From bureaus worldwide, this is FSN.

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1: From Feature Story News in Brussels, I'm William Denslow. Keir Starmer's allies say he's determined to fight on, even as dozens of Labour Party MPs call on him to step aside. It's also reported several Labour cabinet ministers have suggested to the UK Prime Minister that he should set out a timetable for his departure. It follows disappointing local election results for Keir Starmer's Labour Party last week and a series of government missteps and controversies. But Chief Secretary to the Prime Minister, Darren Jones, says the government is getting on with the job.
2: He's not walking away. I recognise that colleagues will be worried off the back of the local elections last week, in particular those colleagues who represent those communities. And it's important that the Prime Minister engages with them and that we learn any lessons that we need to learn from our first 2 years in government to improve.
1: US health officials say 18 passengers from a cruise ship linked to the hantavirus outbreak have now been flown back to the US and placed under monitoring. One passenger who tested positive for the rare virus strain is being treated in a biocontainment unit. Ira Spitzer has more.
3: U.S. officials say the passengers had been aboard the luxury expedition ship the MV Hondius, which operates adventure cruises to Antarctica and South America, and has now been linked to an outbreak of the Andes virus, a rare hantavirus strain capable of limited person-to-person spread. 16 passengers are being monitored at the University of Nebraska Medical Center, while two others, including one showing symptoms, were taken to Emory University in Atlanta. Hantavirus can cause severe respiratory illness and, in some cases, be fatal. Still, officials say the risk to the public remains very low, stressing the virus does not spread easily.
1: U.S. President Donald Trump has warned the ceasefire with Iran is on life support. It comes after Tehran sent its counter-proposal peace plan, something the U.S. leader dismissed as garbage. Nick Harper reports from Washington.
4: Donald Trump in his latest comments expressed frustration, even anger, at a time when there were already concerns that diplomacy with Iran is faltering. The US president didn't rule out a deal, but his comments suggested that it's becoming harder by the day to get a deal done. He called Iran's counterproposal stupid, a piece of garbage, weak, and said that Iran had not committed to not pursuing a nuclear weapon, that being a red line for the United States. And when asked about the ceasefire, he said it was still in effect, but warned that it was on life support, giving it just a 1% chance of survival.
1: And rising global oil prices amid Middle East tensions are driving up fuel costs in Pakistan, adding to inflammatory pressures in an economy reliant on a $7 billion loan program from the IMF. The country remains heavily dependent on Gulf oil imports via the Strait of Hormuz, a key shipping route under increasing strain. From bureaus worldwide, this is FSN.
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1: From Feature Story News in Brussels, I'm William Denslow. Keir Starmer's allies say he's determined to fight on, even as dozens of Labour Party MPs call on him to step aside. It's also reported several Labour cabinet ministers have suggested to the UK Prime Minister that he should set out a timetable for his departure. It follows disappointing local election results for Keir Starmer's Labour Party last week and a series of government missteps and controversies. But Chief Secretary to the Prime Minister, Darren Jones, says the government is getting on with the job.
2: He's not walking away. I recognise that colleagues will be worried off the back of the local elections last week, in particular those colleagues who represent those communities. And it's important that the Prime Minister engages with them and that we learn any lessons that we need to learn from our first 2 years in government to improve.
1: US health officials say 18 passengers from a cruise ship linked to the hantavirus outbreak have now been flown back to the US and placed under monitoring. One passenger who tested positive for the rare virus strain is being treated in a biocontainment unit. Ira Spitzer has more.
3: U.S. officials say the passengers had been aboard the luxury expedition ship the MV Hondius, which operates adventure cruises to Antarctica and South America, and has now been linked to an outbreak of the Andes virus, a rare hantavirus strain capable of limited person-to-person spread. 16 passengers are being monitored at the University of Nebraska Medical Center, while two others, including one showing symptoms, were taken to Emory University in Atlanta. Hantavirus can cause severe respiratory illness and, in some cases, be fatal. Still, officials say the risk to the public remains very low, stressing the virus does not spread easily.
1: U.S. President Donald Trump has warned the ceasefire with Iran is on life support. It comes after Tehran sent its counter-proposal peace plan, something the U.S. leader dismissed as garbage. Nick Harper reports from Washington.
4: Donald Trump in his latest comments expressed frustration, even anger, at a time when there were already concerns that diplomacy with Iran is faltering. The US president didn't rule out a deal, but his comments suggested that it's becoming harder by the day to get a deal done. He called Iran's counter-proposal stupid, a piece of garbage, weak, and said that Iran had not committed to not pursuing a nuclear weapon, that being a red line for the United States. And when asked about the ceasefire, he said it was still in effect, but warned that it was on life support, giving it just a 1% chance of survival.
1: And rising global oil prices amid Middle East tensions are driving up fuel costs in Pakistan, adding to inflammatory pressures in an economy reliant on a $7 billion loan program from the IMF. The country remains heavily dependent on Gulf oil imports via the Strait of Hormuz, a key shipping route under increasing strain. From bureaus worldwide, this is FSN.
0: AXR.

0: Yes. From Feature Story News in Brussels, I'm William Denslow. Keir Starmer's allies say he's determined to fight on, even as dozens of Labour Party MPs call on him to step aside. It's also reported several Labour cabinet ministers have suggested to the UK Prime Minister that he should set out a timetable for his departure. It follows disappointing local election results for Keir Starmer's Labour Party last week and a series of government missteps and controversies. But Chief Secretary to the Prime Minister, Darren Jones, says the government is getting on with the job.
1: He's not walking away. I recognise that colleagues will be worried off the back of the local elections last week, in particular those colleagues who represent those communities. And it's important that the Prime Minister engages with them and that we learn any lessons that we need to learn from our first 2 years in government to improve.
0: US health officials say 18 passengers from a cruise ship linked to the hantavirus outbreak have now been flown back to the US and placed under monitoring. One passenger who tested positive for the rare virus strain is being treated in a biocontainment unit. Iris Spitzer has more.
2: U.S. officials say the passengers had been aboard the luxury expedition ship the MV Hondius, which operates adventure cruises to Antarctica and South America, and has now been linked to an outbreak of the Andes virus, a rare hantavirus strain capable of limited person-to-person spread. 16 passengers are being monitored at the University of Nebraska Medical Center, while two others, including one showing symptoms, were taken to Emory University in Atlanta. Hantavirus can cause severe respiratory illness and, in some cases, be fatal. Still, officials say the risk to the public remains very low, stressing the virus does not spread easily.
0: U.S. President Donald Trump has warned the ceasefire with Iran is on life support. It comes after Tehran sent its counter-proposal peace plan, something the U.S. leader dismissed as garbage. Nick Harper reports from Washington.
3: Donald Trump in his latest comments expressed frustration, even anger, at a time when there were already concerns that diplomacy with Iran is faltering. The US president didn't rule out a deal, but his comments suggested that it's becoming harder by the day to get a deal done. He called Iran's counterproposal stupid, a piece of garbage, weak, and said that Iran had not committed to not pursuing a nuclear weapon, that being a red line for the United States. And when asked about the ceasefire, he said it was still in effect, but warned that it was on life support, giving it just a 1% chance of survival.
0: And rising global oil prices amid Middle East tensions are driving up fuel costs in Pakistan, adding to inflammatory pressures in an economy reliant on a $7 billion loan program from the IMF. The country remains heavily dependent on Gulf oil imports via the Strait of Hormuz, a key shipping route under increasing strain. From bureaus worldwide, this is FSN.

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2: AXR World News.
3: From Feature Story News in Brussels, I'm William Denslow. Keir Starmer's allies say he's determined to fight on, even as dozens of Labour Party MPs call on him to step aside. It's also reported several Labour cabinet ministers have suggested to the UK Prime Minister that he should set out a timetable for his departure. It follows disappointing local election results for Keir Starmer's Labour Party last week and a series of government missteps and controversies. But Chief Secretary to the Prime Minister, Darren Jones, says the government is getting on with the job.
4: He's not walking away. I recognise that colleagues will be worried off the back of the local elections last week, in particular those colleagues who represent those communities. And it's important that the Prime Minister engages with them and that we learn any lessons that we need to learn from our first 2 years in government to improve.
3: US health officials say 18 passengers from a cruise ship linked to the hantavirus outbreak have now been flown back to the US and placed under monitoring. One passenger who tested positive for the rare virus strain is being treated in a biocontainment unit. Iris Spitzer has more.
5: U.S. officials say the passengers had been aboard the luxury expedition ship the MV Hondius, which operates adventure cruises to Antarctica and South America, and has now been linked to an outbreak of the Andes virus, a rare hantavirus strain capable of limited person-to-person spread. 16 passengers are being monitored at the University of Nebraska Medical Center, while two others, including one showing symptoms, were taken to Emory University in Atlanta. Hantavirus can cause severe respiratory illness and, in some cases, be fatal. Still, officials say the risk to the public remains very low, stressing the virus does not spread easily.
3: U.S. President Donald Trump has warned the ceasefire with Iran is on life support. It comes after Tehran sent its counter-proposal peace plan, something the U.S. leader dismissed as garbage. Nick Harper reports from Washington.
6: Donald Trump in his latest comments expressed frustration, even anger, at a time when there were already concerns that diplomacy with Iran is faltering. The US president didn't rule out a deal, but his comments suggested that it's becoming harder by the day to get a deal done. He called Iran's counterproposal stupid, a piece of garbage, weak, and said that Iran had not committed to not pursuing a nuclear weapon, that being a red line for the United States. And when asked about the ceasefire, he said it was still in effect, but warned that it was on life support, giving it just a 1% chance of survival.
3: And rising global oil prices amid Middle East tensions are driving up fuel costs in Pakistan, adding to inflammatory pressures in an economy reliant on a $7 billion loan program from the IMF. The country remains heavily dependent on Gulf oil imports via the Strait of Hormuz, a key shipping route under increasing strain. From bureaus worldwide, this is FSN.
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8: French Open fever is building in Paris with a clay court grand slam just days away. At the Italian Open in Rome, world number one Jannik Sinner cruised past Australia's Alexei Papirin 6-2, 6-love in just over an hour, while Iga Swiatek dismantled Naomi Osaka 6-2, 6-1 to reach the quarterfinals. Coco Gauff saved a match point in a gritty comeback win. In the Premier League title race, Arsenal strengthened their grip at the top with a 1-0 win over West Ham, going 5 points clear. Manchester City kept the pressure on with a 3-0 victory over Brentford, while Brighton hammered Wolves 3-0. Liverpool and Chelsea battled to a 1-1 draw in an entertaining clash, and Tottenham were held 1-1 by Leeds in a vital relegation scrap. In cycling's Giro d'Italia, young Frenchman Paul Magnier claiming the first two sprint stages and the Maglia Rosa. Stage 4 gets rolling today as the race heads into Italy proper after the Bulgarian opening. Plenty of drama already with several crashes and abandons. Australian sports fans are celebrating in Sale GP, where the Bonds Flying Roost dominated in Bermuda, winning the event final to extend their championship lead to 10 points over Britain. Tom Slingsby's crew are in blistering form with back-to-back victories. In cricket, England women squeezed past New Zealand in the first O-Day bye thanks to a strong all-round effort, while eyes turned to Australia's upcoming limited overs commitments. In domestic action, NRL saw high-scoring thrillers with the Dolphins, Roosters and Knights all posting big wins over the weekend.
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1: Taylor Swift soon, Exile, and Daniel Joy, How to Talk to Girls. 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
2: Tess Daly and Vernon Kay have announced they're separating after 22 years of marriage. The former Strictly Come Dancing host and BBC Radio 2 presenter released a joint statement saying the decision was amicable, with no other parties involved, and they remain great friends focused on their daughters. Delta Goodrum is flying the flag for Australia at Eurovision 2026 in Vienna with her song Eclipse. The singer has been rehearsing ahead of the semi-finals and says the track captures a moment where only love exists. The Pussycat Dolls have cancelled most of their North American reunion tour dates due to ticket sales. Nicole Scherzinger, Ashley Roberts and Kimberly Wyatt will still perform in Europe and at one special event in the US. SAS Australia versus England is underway, with British and Australian celebrities facing off in the North African desert. The new series pits 7 stars from each country against tough special forces selection tasks. Delta Goodrum has completed her first rehearsals for Eurovision 2026 in Vienna with her song Eclipse. The Australian star, sporting a shimmering stage outfit with thousands of Swarovski crystals, says the track captures a moment where only love exists as she prepares for the semi-final. Kate Tabarano is among the 2026 ARIA Hall of Fame inductees, alongside Gurumul, Spiderbait, The Living End, Vika and Linda, and Jenny Morris. The honour recognises Tabarano's 42-year career, spanning 5 decades of top 10 albums. The full lineup for Series 2 of The Celebrity Traitors has been revealed. Claudia Winkleman returns to host stars, including Richard E. Grant, Bella Ramsey, Miranda Hart, League Ann Pinnock, James Blunt, Maya Jammer, and Jerry Hall in the Scottish Highlands this autumn. A new British drama, Legends, starring Tom Burke and Steve Coogan, has landed on Netflix. The series follows ordinary customs officers sent undercover to infiltrate Britain's most dangerous drug gangs in the early 1990s and is based on a true story.
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1: Let's play Bon Jovi, It's My Life, and here comes Galantis and David Guetta. Let's not forget Little Mix on here as well. It's a heartbreak anthem at AXR, your home away from home.

0: Tehran sent its counter-proposal peace plan, something the US leader dismissed as garbage. Nick Harper reports from Washington.
1: Donald Trump in his latest comments expressed frustration, even anger, at a time when there were already concerns that diplomacy with Iran is faltering. The US president didn't rule out a deal, but his comments suggested that it's becoming harder by the day to get a deal done. He called Iran's counter-proposal stupid, a piece of garbage, weak, and said that Iran had not committed to not pursuing a nuclear weapon, that being a red line for the United States. And when asked about the ceasefire, he said it was still in effect, but warned that it was on life support, giving it just a 1% chance of survival.
0: And rising global oil prices amid Middle East tensions are driving up fuel costs in Pakistan, adding to inflammatory pressures in an economy reliant on a $7 billion loan program from the IMF. The country remains heavily dependent on Gulf oil imports via the Strait of Hormuz, a key shipping route under increasing strain. From bureaus worldwide, this is FSN. AXR Sports.
2: French Open fever is building in Paris with a clay court Grand Slam just days away. At the Italian Open in Rome, world number one Jannik Sinner cruised past Australia's Alexei Papirin 6-2, 6-love in just over an hour, while Iga Swiatek dismantled Naomi Osaka 6-2, 6-1 to reach the quarterfinals. Coco Gauff saved a match point in a gritty comeback win. In the Premier League title race, Arsenal strengthened their grip at the top with a 1-0 win over West Ham, going 5 points clear. Manchester City kept the pressure on with a 3-0 victory over Brentford, while Brighton hammered Wolves 3-0. Liverpool and Chelsea battled to a 1-1 draw in an entertaining clash, and Tottenham were held 1-1 by Leeds in a vital relegation scrap. In cycling's Giro d'Italia, young Frenchman Paul Magnier claiming the first two sprint stages and the Maglia Rosa. Stage 4 gets rolling today as the race heads into Italy proper after the Bulgarian opening. Plenty of drama already with several crashes and abandons. Australian sports fans are celebrating in Sale GP, where the Bonds Flying Roost dominated in Bermuda, winning the event final to extend their championship lead to 10 points over Britain. Tom Slingsby's crew are in blistering form with back-to-back victories. In cricket, England women squeezed past New Zealand in the first O-Day bye thanks to a strong all-round effort, while eyes turned to Australia's upcoming limited overs commitments. In domestic action, NRL saw high-scoring thrillers with the Dolphins, Roosters and Knights all posting big wins over the weekend.
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We are Asia's number one expat station with Kim Carnes, Betty Davis Eyes, and Marshmallow OK Not To Be OK, which it is. It's 17 past the hour now. AXR. Feeling like a drop in the ocean.

0: AXR. Good morning from AXR. It's Tony Dibbin playing Rixton. Wait on me, and George Michael and Elton John are on soon. Don't let the sun go down on me. Now here's showbiz.
1: Tess Daly and Vernon Kay have announced they're separating after 22 years of marriage. The former Strictly Come Dancing host and BBC Radio 2 presenter released a joint statement saying the decision was amicable, with no other parties involved, and they remain great friends focused on their daughters. Delta Goodrum is flying the flag for Australia at Eurovision 2026 in Vienna with her song Eclipse. The singer has been rehearsing ahead of the semi-finals and says the track captures a moment where only love exists. The Pussycat Dolls have cancelled most of their North American reunion tour dates due to ticket sales. Nicole Scherzinger, Ashley Roberts and Kimberly Wyatt will still perform in Europe and at one special event in the US. SAS Australia versus England is underway, with British and Australian celebrities facing off in the North African desert. The new series pits seven stars from each country against tough special forces selection tasks. Delta Goodrum has completed her first rehearsals for Eurovision 2026 in Vienna with her song Eclipse. The Australian star, sporting a shimmering stage outfit with thousands of Swarovski crystals, says the track captures a moment where only love exists as she prepares for the semi-final. Kate Tabarano is among the 2026 ARIA Hall of Fame inductees, alongside Gurumul, Spiderbait, The Living End, Vika and Linda, and Jenny Morris. The honour recognises Tabarano's 42-year career, spanning five decades of top 10 albums. The full lineup for Series 2 of The Celebrity Traitors has been revealed. Claudia Winkleman returns to host stars, including Richard E. Grant, Bella Ramsey, Miranda Hart, Lig Ann Pinnock, James Blunt, Maya Jama, and Jerry Hall in the Scottish Highlands this autumn. And new British drama Legends, starring Tom Burke and Steve Coogan, has landed on Netflix. The series follows ordinary customs officers sent undercover to infiltrate Britain's most dangerous drug gangs in the early 1990s and is based on a true story.

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1: 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This is Tony Dibbins, start of a brand new hour with the Cranberries and Steve Winwood.
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2: From Feature Story News in Brussels, I'm William Denslow. Keir Starmer's allies say he's determined to fight on, even as dozens of Labour Party MPs call on him to step aside. It's also reported several Labour cabinet ministers have suggested to the UK Prime Minister that he should set out a timetable for his departure. It follows disappointing local election results for Keir Starmer's Labour Party last week and a series of government missteps and controversies. But Chief Secretary to the Prime Minister, Darren Jones, says the government is getting on with the job.
3: He's not walking away. I recognise that colleagues will be worried off the back of the local elections last week, in particular those colleagues who represent those communities. And it's important that the Prime Minister engages with them and that we learn any lessons that we need to learn from our first 2 years in government to improve.
2: US health officials say 18 passengers from a cruise ship linked to the hantavirus outbreak have now been flown back to the US and placed under monitoring. One passenger who tested positive for the rare virus strain is being treated in a biocontainment unit. Iris Spitzer has more.
4: U.S. officials say the passengers had been aboard the luxury expedition ship the MV Hondius, which operates adventure cruises to Antarctica and South America, and has now been linked to an outbreak of the Andes virus, a rare hantavirus strain capable of limited person-to-person spread. 16 passengers are being monitored at the University of Nebraska Medical Center, while two others, including one showing symptoms, were taken to Emory University in Atlanta. Hantavirus can cause severe respiratory illness and, in some cases, be fatal. Still, officials say the risk to the public remains very low, stressing the virus does not spread easily.
2: U.S. President Donald Trump has warned the ceasefire with Iran is on life support.